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8 a.m. news headlines from Radio Jordan. His Royal Highness Crown Prince Al Hussein receives members of the board of Al Hussein Fellowships Alumni Network, one of the Crown Prince Foundation's programs aimed at developing young leaders. Arab group at the United Nations warns of escalating Israeli actions in the West Bank and efforts to undermine the implementation of the peace roadmap for Gaza. Israeli strikes kill at least 3 Palestinians in the Gaza Strip. Iran prepares a list of conditions for reopening the Strait of Hormuz after mediators ask Tehran to set them out. The confirmed death toll from Nepal's flash floods has risen to 469, with nearly 1,000.

1,000 people still missing. And relatively hot weather prevails across most parts of the country. While it will be very hot in the Badia areas, the Jordan Valley and the port city of Aqaba, as highs registered 34 degrees Celsius in Amman and 43 in Aqaba.

up, don't shoot. What's the difference between me and you? I got a wife and a kid and she just turned 2. 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What the hell we fighting for? Who is it we dying for? Our families just keep crying more. Now we looking to the Lord. 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Put the gun down. 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

0: 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But this one is here to stay forever.
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9 a.m. is the time here at Rewidio Jordan. His Royal Highness Crown Prince Al Hussein received the members of the board of Al Hussein Fellowship Alumni Network, one of the Crown Prince Foundation's programs aimed at developing young leaders. During yesterday's meeting at the Husseiniyah Palace, His Royal Highness stressed the importance of applying the skills acquired through the program in their professional lives and creating a positive impact in their communities and workplaces. His Royal Highness listened to the participants' ideas on ways to develop the program as well as their experiences in the network's various areas of work. The Arab League at the United Nations warned of escalating Israeli actions in the West Bank and efforts to undermine the implementation of the roadmap for Gaza. The group condemned Israel's illegal settlement expansion policies across the occupied Palestinian territory. It also voiced its complete rejection of the E1 settlement plan and related colonial activities east of occupied Jerusalem. The group also condemned Israel's stated rejection of the peace roadmap aimed at completing the implementation of U.S. President Donald Trump's comprehensive plan to end the war in Gaza, which was endorsed by a Security Council resolution. Israeli strikes killed at least 3 Palestinians in the Gaza Strip yesterday. According to health officials, more than 1,300 Palestinians have been killed in Gaza since a ceasefire took effect last October. The Secretary of Iran's Supreme National Security Council said Iran is preparing a list of conditions for reopening the Strait of Hormuz after mediators asked Tehran to outline its demands. He said an end to the regional war was among the conditions. Rescue teams using heavy machinery

0: dug through mud and debris in Nepalese towns devastated by a flash flood 2 days ago as hopes of finding survivors faded. The confirmed death toll in Nepal rose to 469 people, with almost 1,000 more missing there and in neighboring Tibet. And relatively hot weather prevails across most parts of the country. While it will be very hot in the Badia areas, the Jordan Valley, and the port city of Aqaba, temperatures register a high of 34 degrees Celsius in Amman and 43 degrees in Aqaba. And that is the end of the news at about 3 minutes past the hour.
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Vetanian News Headlines from Radio Jordan. His Royal Highness Crown Prince Al-Hussein receives members of the Board of Al-Hussein Fellowships Alumni Network, one of the Crown Prince Foundation's programs aimed at developing young leaders. The Arab group at the United Nations warns of escalating Israeli actions in the West Bank and efforts to undermine the implementation of the peace roadmap for Gaza. Israeli strikes kill at least 3 Palestinians in the Gaza Strip. Iran prepares a list of conditions for reopening the Strait of Hormuz after mediators asked Tehran to set them out. The confirmed death toll from Nepal's flash floods has risen to 469, with nearly 1,000 people still missing. And relatively hot weather prevails across most parts of the country. While it will be very hot in the Badia areas, the Jordan Valley and the port city of Aqaba, as highs register 34 degrees Celsius in Amman and 43 in Aqaba.

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Radio Jordan. No need to hide it. 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

11 a.m. is the time here at Radio Jordan. His Royal Highness Crown Prince Al Hussein received members of the board of the Al Hussein Fellowship Alumni Network, one of the Crown Prince Foundation's programs aimed at developing young leaders. During yesterday's meeting at Al Husseiniyah Palace, His Royal Highness stressed the importance of applying the skills acquired through the program in their professional lives and creating a positive impact in their communities and workplaces. His Royal Highness listened to the participants' ideas on ways to develop the program as well as their experiences in the network's various areas of work. Israeli strikes killed at least three Palestinians in the Gaza Strip yesterday. According to health officials, more than 1,300 Palestinians have been killed in Gaza since a ceasefire took effect last October. Lebanon's state news agency reported yesterday that an Israeli strike in the Nabatiya district killed a woman and injured several others. The Lebanese Ministry of Health said at least 3,400 people have been killed in Lebanon since the latest round of Israeli hostilities began on March the 2nd. The Secretary of Iran's Supreme National Security Council said Iran is preparing a list of conditions for reopening the Strait of Hormuz after mediators asked Tehran to outline its demands. He said an end to the regional war was among the conditions. Rescue teams using heavy machinery dug through mud and debris in Nepalese towns devastated by a flash flood 2 days ago as hopes of finding survivors faded. They confirmed the death toll in Nepal rose to 469 people, with almost 1,000 more missing there and in neighboring Tibet. And relatively hot weather prevails across most parts of the country, while it will be very hot in the Badia areas, the Jordan Valley and the port city of Aqaba. Temperatures registered a high of 34 degrees Celsius in Amman and 43 degrees in Aqaba. And that is the end of the news. At 3 minutes past the hour.

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Radio Jordan. Don't need to hide it. Go get what you want. Oh, the hits. Radio Jordan.

12 noon is the time here at Radio Jordan. His Royal Highness Crown Prince Al Hussein receives members of the board of Al Hussein Fellowships Alumni Network. The Arab group at the United Nations warns of escalating Israeli actions in the West Bank and Gaza. Iran prepares a list of conditions for reopening the Strait of Hormuz. And the confirmed death toll from the flash floods in Nepal rises to nearly 470. Those were the main points, and now the news in detail. His Royal Highness Crown Prince Al Hussein received members of the board of Al Hussein Fellowship Alumni Network, one of the Crown Prince Foundation's programs aimed at developing young leaders. During yesterday's meeting at Al Husseiniyah Palace, His Royal Highness stressed the importance of applying the skills acquired through the program in their professional lives and creating a positive impact in their communities and workplaces. The Crown Prince commended the efforts of the program's alumni, stressing the need to promote a culture of teamwork, strengthen problem-solving skills among young people, and make effective use of technology in daily life. His Royal Highness listened to the participants' ideas on ways to develop the program, as well as their experiences in the network's various areas of work. The Arab group at the United Nations warned of escalating Israeli actions in the West Bank and efforts to undermine the implementation of the roadmap for Gaza. In a statement delivered during the Security Council's monthly session on the situation in the Middle East, including the Palestinian question, the group condemned Israel's illegal settlement expansion across the occupied Palestinian territory. The group stressed that a just, comprehensive, and lasting peace cannot be achieved without ending the Israeli occupation and enabling the Palestinian people to exercise their legitimate rights. It also condemned Israel's stated rejection of the peace roadmap aimed at completing the implementation of U.S. President Donald Trump's comprehensive plan to end the war in Gaza, which was endorsed by a Security Council resolution. Israeli occupation strikes yesterday killed at least three Palestinian civilians in Gaza. Israel have killed more than 1,300 Palestinians in Gaza since the U.S. brokered ceasefire took effect in October 2025. The United Nations said yesterday that U.S. administration's designation of the Palestinian Action Group as a terrorist organization was disproportionate and unnecessary restriction on free speech rights and peaceful assembly. Chief of the UN Human Rights Office, Volker Turk, said that the designation amounted to an expansive use of the term terrorism and will have a chilling effect. Palestine Action has targeted Israeli-linked defense companies in Britain, especially Israel's largest defense firm, Elbit Systems, often blocking entrances or spraying red paint. Lebanon's state news agency reported that an Israeli strike in the Annabatiya district killed a woman and injured several others. The Lebanese Ministry of Health said at least 4,000 and 300 people have been

0: killed in Lebanon since the latest round of Israeli hostilities began on March the 2nd. The UN Security Council discussed developments in the situation in Syria, warning of the continued Israeli incursions and military operations in the south, describing them as a violation of Syrian sovereignty. It also condemned the Israeli airstrike on the Abu Dhuhr air base. The UN Deputy Special Envoy for Syria said that the country continues to face security challenges despite the decline in levels of violence. He welcomed the progress in the process of security and administrative integration in northeastern Syria. In other news, Iranian Foreign Minister Abbas Araghchi said putting diplomacy back on track was not impossible, but hinged on the United States understanding that pressure does not work. In a post on X, Araghchi said he had held what he described as creative discussions with Qatar's Prime Minister and Foreign Minister Sheikh Mohammed bin Abdul Rahman Al Thani. He added that Washington should build trust, speak respectfully, acknowledge Iran's rights, and uphold its commitments. Earlier, the Secretary of Iran's Supreme National Security Council said Iran is preparing a list of conditions for reopening the Strait of Hormuz after mediators asked Tehran to outline its demands, adding that putting an end to the regional war was among the conditions. The secretary also said that Iran had reached an agreement with Oman on a shipping corridor through the strait, with parts of the route passing through Omani waters and others through Iranian waters. And rescue teams using heavy machinery dug through mud and debris in Nepalese towns devastated by a flash flood 2 days ago as hopes of finding survivors faded. The confirmed death toll in Nepal rose to 469 people as of this morning, with almost 1,000 more missing, including at least 540 foreigners. And to end this hour's news bulletin, here are the main points once again. His Royal Highness Crown Prince Al Hussein receives members of the board of the Al Hussein Fellowships Alumni Network. The Arab group at the United Nations warns of escalating Israeli actions in the West Bank. Iran prepares a list of conditions for reopening the Strait of Hormuz. And the confirmed death toll from the flash floods in Nepal rises to nearly 470. And finally, here's a look at the weather forecast. Relatively hot weather prevails across most parts of the country, while it'll be very hot in the Badia areas, the Jordan Valley, and the port city of Aqaba. Temperatures register a high of 34 degrees Celsius in Amman and 43 degrees in Aqaba. And that is the end of the news at nearly 8 minutes past the hour.
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Israeli attacks kill at least 4 Palestinians in the Gaza Strip. An Israeli strike in Lebanon's Nabatiya district kills a woman and injures several others. The UN Security Council warns of the continued Israeli incursions and military operations in Syria, describing them as a violation of Syrian sovereignty. Iran prepares a list of conditions for reopening the Strait of Hormuz after mediators asked Tehran to set them out. And the confirmed death toll from Nepal's flash floods rises to nearly 470, with nearly 1,000 others still missing.

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Man, hello and welcome. The Hashemite royal court mourns His Majesty King Carol VI, King of Norway, who passed away today. Upon the directives of His Majesty King Abdullah II, the Hashemite royal court has declared a three-day period of mourning at the royal court beginning today. Israeli warplane

0: This in Hasaka in northeastern Syria. A security source says that today's explosion was caused by a hand grenade. Iran's foreign ministry describes the new U.S. economic measures as illegal and reprehensible state terrorism and a crime against humanity, warning that they could put the health and livelihoods of millions of civilians at serious risk. The ministry has called on the international community to uphold the rule of law, saying Tehran will use all available means to defend itself against what it describes as a combined U.S.-Israeli military and economic assault. Nepal's Disaster Management Authority says it's monitoring two lakes upstream of the flood-affected area, one of which began overflowing today. It has warned that the risk of flooding will remain until both lakes are fully drained. The confirmed death toll from the flash floods that struck Nepal 2 days ago has risen to about 470. And finally, the weather forecast. Moderate weather conditions are forecast for most parts of the country tonight, while it'll be relatively hot in Aqaba and the Jordan Valley. Lows tonight at 21 in Amman, about 29 degrees in Aqaba and the Jordan Valley. Thank you so much for your time.
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4 p.m. news headlines. This is Radio Jordan in Amman. The Hashemite Royal Court mourns His Majesty King Harald, the sixth king of Norway, who passed away today. The Arab group and the United Nations warns of escalating Israeli actions in the West Bank and efforts to undermine the implementation of the peace roadmap for Gaza. Israeli attacks kill at least four Palestinians in the Gaza Strip. An Israeli strike in Lebanon's Nabatiya district kills a woman and injures several others. A grenade explosion kills two people in Hasaka in northeastern Syria. Iranian Foreign Minister Abbas Araghchi says restoring diplomacy in the region is not impossible, but will depend on the United States, recognizing that pressure doesn't work. And the confirmed death toll from Nepal's flash floods rises to nearly 470, with nearly 1,000 people still missing.

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0: Many come and go. Come and go. But this one is here to stay forever.
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5 p.m. news summary. This is Radio Jordan in Amman. My name is Raad Labtoush. Hello and welcome. The Hashemite Royal Court mourns His Majesty King Harald V, King of Norway, who passed away today. Upon the directives of His Majesty King Abdullah II, the Hashemite Royal Court has declared a 3-day period of mourning at the Royal Court beginning today. The European Union and members of the Advisory Commission of the UN Relief and Works Agency for Palestine Refugees, UNRWA, have expressed their support for the agency. In a joint statement issued today, Belgium, Brazil, Canada, Denmark, France, Germany, Ireland, Italy, Japan, the Netherlands, Norway, Spain, Switzerland and the UK strongly condemned what they describe as Israel's unlawful entry into UNRWA's training centre in Qalandia and the seizure of its facilities in East Jerusalem on the 25th of this month. Two people have been killed in a grenade explosion outside the Palace of Justice in Hasakah in northeastern Syria. A security source says that today's explosion was caused by a hand grenade. U.S. President Donald Trump claims that the Strait of Hormuz has reopened, but Iran says the strait would reopen only if the United States met its conditions. Trump says the U.S. controlled the strait and the blockade remains in place, adding that the U.S. moved 24 ships through the waterway the previous night. On the Iranian side, the Secretary of Iran

And Supreme National Security Council says the U.S. must first take practical steps to fulfill its conditions before Tehran would move to reopen the strait. Nepal's Disaster Management Authority says it's monitoring two lakes upstream of the flood-affected area, one of which began overflowing today.

0: expected across the Highlands and the hilly areas, relatively hot elsewhere in the country. Lows at 21 in Amman, about 30 degrees in Aqaba and much of the Jordan Valley. Thank you so much for your time.
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0: sweat. I don't wanna be alone tonight. 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

6 p.m. You're listening to Radio Jordan in Amman. Good evening and welcome to the second and last news bulletin of the day. We'll begin with the headlines. The Hashemite Royal Court mourns King Harald V of Norway and declares a three-day period of mourning. The European Union and UNRWA's members reaffirm their support for the agency amid Israeli measures targeting its operations. The US President says the Strait of Hormuz is reopened while Iran sets conditions for resuming passage through the vital waterway. And the confirmed death toll from Nepal's flash floods rises to nearly 470. To the details, my name is Raad Labdoosh. Good evening and welcome. The Hashemite Royal Court has mourned His Majesty King Harald V, King of Norway, who passed away today. Upon the directives of His Majesty King Abdullah II, the Hashemite Royal Court has declared a three-day period of mourning beginning today. The Royal Court expressed King Abdullah and the Jordanian people's deep sorrow over the loss and reaffirmed Jordan's solidarity with Norway and its people during this difficult time. The late King Harald's 53-year-old son, Hakon, will become Norway's new king as King Hakon VIII, while his 22-year-old daughter, Ingrid Alexandra, will become heir apparent. Israeli occupation forces have withdrawn from the United Nations Relief and Works Agency for Palestine Refugees UNRWA's Qalandia's Vocational Training Institute in Kfar Aqab, north of occupied Jerusalem, 4 days after raiding the facility and occupying its buildings. Meanwhile, members of the European Union and the Advisory Commission of UNRWA expressed their support for the UN agency against Israeli measures targeting its operations. In a joint statement issued today, the country strongly condemned what they describe as Israel's unlawful entry into UNRWA's training center in Qalandia and the seizure of its facilities in East Jerusalem. The statement called on Israel to fulfill its obligations and immediately cease all forms of interference with UNRWA's activities and operations. It noted that the Convention on the Privilege

0: In the Gaza Strip, Israeli warplanes have bombed Khan Yunis in the south of the Palestinian territory, killing at least 4 Palestinians. According to the Ministry of Health in Gaza, more than 1,300 Palestinians have been killed since the ceasefire agreement was signed in October last year. 2 people have been killed in an explosion outside the Palace of Justice in Hazakah in northeastern Syria. A security source says that today's explosion was caused by a hand grenade. Meanwhile, the UN Security Council warned of the continued Israeli incursions and military operations in Syria, describing them as a violation of Syrian sovereignty. The UN Deputy Special Envoy for Syria says the country continues to face security challenges despite the decline in level of violence. He has welcomed progress in the process of security and administrative integration in northeastern Syria. U.S. President Donald Trump claims that the Strait of Hormuz has reopened, but Iran says the strait would reopen only if the United States met its conditions. Addressing Iran's situation, Trump says the U.S. controls the strait and that the blockade remains in place, adding that the U.S. moved 24 ships through the waterway the previous night. Trump says that millions of barrels of oil are transiting the strait daily and that U.S. forces have fully cleared the strait of mines. Trump also said that the American forces are capable of detecting any vessels attempting to lay mines and could respond immediately. On the Iranian side, the Secretary of Iran's Supreme National Security Council says the U.S. must first take practical steps to fulfill Iran's conditions before Tehran would move to reopen the strait. The Secretary also warned that if the U.S. launches any hostile action against Iran, Tehran would inflict damage on American military and economic interests that will be recorded in history. In a related development, Iranian Foreign Minister Abbas Araghchi says that restoring diplomacy in the region is not impossible, but will depend on the United States recognizing that pressure doesn't work. In a post on X, Araghchi says Washington should work to build trust, engage with Iran respectfully, recognize its rights, and honor its commitments. In a separate statement, Iran's foreign ministry describes the new U.S. economic measures as illegal and reprehensible state terrorism and a crime against humanity, warning they could put the health and livelihoods of millions of civilians at serious risk. The ministry has called on the international community to uphold the rule of law, saying Tehran would use all available means to defend itself against what it describes as a combined U.S.-Israeli military and economic assault. Nepal's Disaster Management Authority says it's monitoring 2 lakes upstream of the flood-affected area, one of which began overflowing today. It warns that the risk of flooding will remain until both lakes are fully drained. The confirmed death toll from the flash floods that struck Nepal 2 days ago has risen to nearly 470, while nearly 1,000 people remain missing. Finally, the weather forecast. Moderate weather conditions are forecast for much of the highlands and the hilly areas tonight, relatively hot elsewhere in the country. Lows at 21 degrees Celsius in Amman, 29 in Aqaba, and across much of the Jordan Valley. Now our top stories once again. The Hashemite Royal Court mourns King Harald V of Norway and declares a 3-day period of mourning. The European Union and UNRWA's members reaffirm their support for the UN agency amid Israeli measures targeting its operations. The US President says the Strait of Hormuz has been reopened while Iran sets conditions for resuming passage through the vital waterway. And the confirmed death toll from Nepal's flash floods rises to nearly 470. That was the latest news that came your way from Radio Jordan in Amman at exactly 7 minutes past the hour. Thank you so much for your time.
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way it goes. My therapist told me that I should tell you the truth, and you're still angry. So sometimes I feel like I still should have lied. I tell you the truth because I care, but I also lie to you because I care. But if I tell you the truth, I guess I can sleep better at night. But then it looks like I don't care because I'm telling you the truth. 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Everybody hates when they get to that part when they realize that I don't want to tell you I don't care, but if it seems like I don't care, it doesn't mean I don't care. It just looks like I don't care. 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I live in LA, sweetie. What do you expect?

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